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0: 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Infants are born with the ability to hear all phonemes, which is the smallest sound of language present in all human languages. Parents and caregivers should sing, talk, read, and play with their child as soon as they are born to help them develop language skills. Most 18-month-old babies can say at least 50 words and by the age of 3 have mastered basic vocabulary rules. So talk, sing, read, play, share rhymes, and ask open-ended questions, and give them a good foundation by helping them become good communicators.
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1: We stand united with pride. 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Don't forget the Lelo Lai que te enseñó tu abuela, your roots. 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
2: A Minute for Children is supported by the Greater Rochester Health Foundation and Ibero Early Childhood Services. Young children process death very differently than adults. Therefore, it's important to be honest and concrete by using words like death and died. Avoid phrases like passed away, gone to sleep, or lost, which children take literally and may fear they will die if they go to sleep, or why isn't anyone looking for the lost person? Define death by what the body can no longer do, like eat, talk, or feel. Explain the heart has stopped beating and the body has stopped working. Young children view death as a temporary or reversible. Therefore, they may ask the same questions repeatedly as they process the finality of the situation. Maintain routines for a sense of security during this confusing time. Offer choices for rituals. Let them decide if they want to attend the funeral and explain exactly what will happen if they do decide to go. Create legacy items like memory box, drawing a picture, or planting a tree can help children process their grief and feel connected to their loved one.

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1: Buenos días, mi gente de Rochester, y bienvenido a su hora informativa. 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I was just saying that I have two special guests and with a topic that I didn't even know existed here in Rochester, so I'm really excited to share this with our community because I don't think a lot of people know about it. And so, and that's what this show is all about, right? That's some of what I was saying at the beginning, that this show is about bringing information to our community that helps them, right, with their quality of life, whether it's employment, education, health, whatever, right? We want to bring information to our community that can help them live a better life and a better quality of life. So I'm going to ask you both to introduce yourself, and I don't know who wants to go first, but I want you to tell us your name, where you're originally from, and how long have you been here in Rochester?
2: Sure. My name's Mike Evans, and I am the executive director of the Southeast Area Coalition. I have lived all over. I was born in Wyoming, lived in Nebraska, lived in California for 10 years, lived in Montana for 10 years, lived in New Jersey for 8 years.
1: Jeepers!
2: Yeah, the police haven't found me yet. And then I've now been in Rochester for 13 years, and okay. I'm proud to call it home.
1: And what brought you to Rochester?
2: My wife. Okay. We went to New Jersey so she could get her PhD in toxicology. So she's smarter than me. And so we came to Rochester, and now she works at the U of R, and okay. she does radiation research.
1: Okay. Mike, do you know where your family is originally from?
2: Yeah, most of my family is from Wales.
1: Okay.
2: Yeah, so I have a little Native American Blackfoot. But mostly
1: cool.
2: I'm white bread and mayo.
1: Yeah. Okay. So. Okay. Cool. How about you?
3: Hi, I'm Nick Wilbur. I'm the tool shed manager.
1: Okay.
3: So I'm born and raised outside of the county technically, but this area, I've been here for 30 years as okay. I am 30.
1: Okay.
3: So.

0: Okay. And where's your family originally from?
1: We're also Mutts. We're Europe. I like to say Italian because that was kind of how I was generally raised with my grandmother, but you could not find that in my genetics, technically.
0: Okay. Oh, really?
1: It's more cultural than literal.
0: Okay. Interesting. And the reason why I like to ask that question is because, you know, so many people come here to Rochester, to the United States in general, you know, for a lot of different reasons. You know, some people come looking for a better opportunity, which I'm sure at some point, right, your family in the background at some point.
2: Yep.
0: That's why they came here. Some people come because they want to study here. Some people come chasing love, right? So there's a lot of reason as to why people come here. And I like to ask that question because it really makes us have something in common, right? We all came from somewhere, right? And we all ended up here and doing great things in the city of Rochester. So I'm grateful for the both of you for being here and doing the things that you guys are doing.
2: Thank you for the opportunity.
0: Yeah, of course, of course. So we're going to be talking about a couple of things, but we're going to start with what's the Southeast Area Coalition. So what is that?
2: Yeah, sure.
0: What does that mean?
2: So we're a small grassroots nonprofit with a big heart. I have been the executive director now for 5.5 years. The Southeast Area Coalition started in 1968. And we're a community revitalization organization. We focus on anti-poverty initiatives. We do youth advocacy, so for health, education, and safety of our youth. We support locally owned businesses, and then we also do community revitalization efforts. We don't believe in gentrification. We believe that everybody should be able to live in the neighborhood that they love.
0: If they want to.
2: Yep.
0: That they want to.
2: Exactly.
0: Yeah, so, yeah.
2: But yeah, we're there's seven of us as a team. I'm very grateful for my crew. I'm very lucky.
0: Wow. So you said it started in what year?
2: 1968. Yep.
0: And what made it start then? Like whose idea was it and said, you know, we need to make this coalition?
2: Yeah, so it started because the Inner Loop was going to bisect part of the South Wedge, and it would have created this little island, and they knew that that would be a death knell for that little place. Mm-hmm. So after years of advocating to city council, they became a nonprofit, and then eventually they were able to save that part of the South Wedge. Yeah. And while, like, that's great, you know, and when I first started with SEEK, that was my tagline, then I started realizing, well, that didn't happen for all neighborhoods. And so I'm very aware that, you know, the other neighborhoods, like the Clarissa neighborhood and whatnot, they didn't have that luxury.
0: Right.
2: And so that's something that I'm very cognizant of. And it's something that I take to heart to try to make sure that we don't make those kind of mistakes again and that everything is equal and equitable, you know?
0: Yeah. What made you, you said you're the chair or the
2: executive director?
0: The executive director. Yeah. How did you end up there? Like, because this started years and years ago, right? So how did you end up being the executive director?
2: Yeah, I've been in nonprofit work for about 18 years now. I started at a hospice in New Jersey. And it was kind of like I knew what I wanted to do with the rest of my life. Mm-hmm. You know, I wanted to stay in nonprofit.
0: Yeah.
2: So we moved to Rochester, and I worked at Rochester Child First Network for 4 years.
0: Oh, okay.
2: You know, early education and whatnot. And so I liked that. I was there for 4 years and change. And then I went to Ronald McDonald House Charities, and I was the director of operations there for about 4 years.
0: Yeah.
2: And then during COVID, a bunch of us got laid off due to funding issues.
0: Yeah.
2: And thankfully, I was only unemployed for a week and landed at the Southeast Area Coalition. When I started with the agency, it was literally just myself and a four-hour-a-week bookkeeper.
0: Yeah.
2: And like I said, now I've grown the team to seven amazing individuals that I get to call my crew and my friends. Even you, Nick.
0: Yeah. Nick, now, how are you involved? How did you get involved with the coalition?
1: So the Toolshed, which we'll talk about, that started a little over 4 years ago, and it was just an off chance. I was looking for something
0: so
1: new.
0: So this is an offspring from the coalition? Okay.
2: Yep. All right. It's our largest program.
0: Got it. Okay. So let's talk about the because really that's what I really wanted to talk about today.
1: The context
0: With the, you know, but I wasn't sure what the connection was. You know, how did that start? So let me just kind of let people know, you know, it's a tool shed, but it's open to the public. It's like having your own little tool shed in your backyard, but it's open to the public. So tell us, whose idea was that, and how did that happen, and how have you guys evolved throughout the years?
1: Well, I don't really know whose idea it was originally. Okay. It wasn't. It existed before you.
2: The one before me, yes.
1: Yes. So the concept itself, it was around 20 years ago.
2: About,
1: lasted for a good decade, I think.
2: Something like that.
1: Wow. It's hard to know. We don't have great historicals written down.
0: Yeah.
1: We inherited what we inherited, and it kind of went away.
0: It's not too late to do that, though.
1: Yeah, I'm trying. I have some stuff.
0: Yeah.
1: But before I was there, Mike and some of our team members wanted to bring it back and open it up to not just the Southeast.
0: Okay.
1: So now this, and I call it a library. It's a tool library, right? It's the same logic, all of that. We're just borrowing things instead of buying them straight up. It's a lot cheaper. we wanted to open it up to anyone who wanted to come to us. You know, there's no reason for an arbitrary neighborhood boundary to say who can and can't. Okay. So it's open to nine counties.
0: So let me go back a little bit. Yeah. So when it first started, it was only for your area, for your neighborhood.
2: It was basically a literal shed in the back of where Southeast Area Coalition existed at the time on South Clinton. And it was no organization from what I understand. You know, people would just go in there, grab a sander and leave. And so, you know, a lot of times when I'd be meeting people or telling them I work for the SEEK, they would mention this tool shed. And, oh, man, that was such a great thing. And and so I wanted to create a program that I knew would be sustainable, that would help the community. And, you know, tools are expensive.
0: Yeah.
2: And so, you know, and I the old saying is where there's smoke, there's fire, right? So, like, constantly hearing this, I was like, okay, there's no other program like this in Rochester. The closest one is in Buffalo, which we're not eligible to be, you know, part of. So I started doing research and was like, okay, let's do this. And so we moved to the new space that we're at, which is 1255 University Avenue. We're in the basement, as we should be, I guess. But, you know, and so then
0: you need the space, though. It's okay. It's okay to be in the basement. You need the space.
2: It's a great space. And so I hired this lovely person, Nick, in January of 2022. And then we hit the ground running and we opened in April of 2022.
0: Okay. So it's been around since, in that aspect, it's been around since 2022.
2: Yep.
0: So Nick, so how does this work?
1: Again, same idea as a library. We do have an annual membership fee that keeps the lights on. It's only $25. So everything's included. Everything from your basics that a lot of people already have. I've got screwdrivers to cement mixers, you know. It's the full gamut. We don't have any other limitations besides that, just how many things you can take at once. And how long. Ideally, you bring it back.
2: And we also have community stuff as well. We're not just tools. So we have tables. We have a PA system. We have 10 by 10 tents. We have sewing machines. We have a Cricut. We have a wacky, waveable, inflatable tube arm man. You know, we have all the, and it's all part of the $25.
0: Wow.
2: You know, because like if you're going to have a family picnic with probably family members, you don't even want to be there. Why are you going to go out of the, you know, and go broke? $25. Here you go. Here's a tent. Here's some tables. Go have fun.
0: Wow. Now you said there's a limit as to how much you could take out. And what is that?
1: excuse me. For the basic level, it's 5 items, but I'm going to be honest. If you need a 6 item, I'm probably going to allow it. We're pretty relaxed. This is here to make your life easier, not add more rules. And, you know, we'll work with everyone as best we can.
0: So, you pay $25 yearly.
2: Yep.
0: And you have access to all these tools that you might need for whatever reason. I mean, and isn't it just not tools to build and make things, but tables and tents and chairs and even a microphone system. Like, that is really, really cool.
2: Yeah, thank you.
0: That is really, really cool. Now, how do you maintain the things? And what happens if I borrow something and it breaks?
1: It depends. Usually what I ask people is like, okay, what happened? If it started smoking on you, don't worry about it. Most of the stuff we have has been donated, so it had a life before it came to us, right? So we're pretty relaxed about that. Mm-hmm. But if like someone comes in, they're like, I hit a rock with a lawnmower. Well, look where you're going. You know, it's a very case-by-case basis. Yeah. But again, we're very relaxed about it. If I got most of those items for free from the community, I'm not going to be too harsh with it.
0: Right. Now, have you found yourself having to purchase things because it's requested and people are asking for it. And what were some of those things?
1: Well, I said the cement mixer. That was the purchase we made.
0: I can see that. I can see myself even man, I really want to do this job, but I need a cement mixer. Where am I going to get that?
2: And we have a jackhammer too.
0: Wow. Look at that. Yeah.
1: Yeah. We've made a decent amount of purchases. I don't usually get unique items. I will sometimes, if I hear a quest enough, I will ask him, Dad, can I have the card?
2: Yeah.
1: But for the most part, I'm able to source it for free through the community. Because what I tell people is a lot of times our members will donate to us.
0: Yeah.
1: And what I really tell them is you're not really giving it away.
0: Right.
1: You're just subsidizing your storage with me.
2: Yeah.
0: Yeah. Yeah. Absolutely.
1: It's going to be here when you need it.
2: We have one guy. He's a really generous with us, a contractor, and he'll get tools that he needs for a specific job. And then he'll just go, yep, I know where I need it. Next time.
0: If I need it next time, I'll just go get it. I'll have to store it in my basement or in my shed.
2: Exactly.
0: Yeah. That's pretty cool.
1: Well, last time he brought us that really, really expensive, contractor grade metal detector.
2: Yep.
1: And he filled it with truffles too.
2: He's just so sweet.
0: Wow. That's pretty cool. How many members do you guys have?
1: Over 1,000 at this point.
0: Wow.
2: Yep. But 1,060 or 1,075, something like that. We hit the 4-year milestone on April 4th, and we were at 900 and something members, and then 2 days later we hit 1,000. I was like, why couldn't it be on the same day? But just so it'd be magical. It's very humbling, we've had people who inherited a house and they never thought they would be homeowners. Mm-hmm. And the house was in a state of disrepair.
0: That was me.
2: Oh, really? Yeah. Yeah. And, so then they have for $25, they were able to renovate their home, my own program has saved me around $5,000 to $7,000 somewhere in there in renovations, at our house. So it's a gift.
0: Now, do you find people that are maybe subcontractors or contractors also being part of your membership and using some of your stuff?
1: To some degree, yes. I will say, as a former contractor myself, people don't always think of the logistics when you need something you don't already have. The rentals and the tracking down over here from a and it ends up taking up half your day. I've seen it happen.
0: Yeah.
1: So being able to have this affordably and in the same place with everything you could think of, it would be a real help for a lot of people maybe starting off. Yeah, business for the first time.
0: Yeah.
1: You're not going to have all the capital to get everything
0: that you need. Yeah.
2: Yeah. And our contractor level is $50 or $100. And that just gets you more tools. The $100 level is 2 licenses. So you and a business partner can both, benefit from that. And you can take up to 50 tools at a time for
0: that. Oh, wow.
2: And then the $50 level is 20. 5 tools,
1: something like that.
2: Yeah,
0: yeah.
2: So
1: I feel like we should know this.
2: Yeah, yeah.
1: it's
2: where again, am I again?
1: wake up. It's very. I don't want to say the relaxed because I don't want people to take advantage.
0: Exactly.
1: But the truth is, all those rules exist, so there is structure. But that doesn't mean I can't help everyone the way.
0: Right. And I'm sure that if people that come to you all the time, that really take advantage of the $25 or whatever level they're at, you start building a relationship with those people, right? It's it's okay. You can take this. You can take that type of thing. I mean, and we're talking about everything. If you wanted to do yard work, you have gardening tools and things of that nature. If you wanted to build a kitchen, you got all the tools that you need there, a saw, this or that, probably tile things to cut tiles and things of that. So just about everything that you can possibly think of.
2: Yeah, we have over 1,500 tools in our inventory.
0: Wow.
2: You can see our inventory in real time if you just go to seactoolshed.org. Sorry.
1: We're professionals.
2: We are. seactoolshed.org, and then you just click on our catalog and you can see all the stuff
0: that's there.
2: Yep.
0: That is pretty cool.
1: Only limit, I would say, because this is important, is nothing gas powered.
2: Yeah,
1: because of safety.
0: Right. Yeah.
1: And also our lease.
2: Yeah.
1: So there are certain things that we would not be. You're not taking down a redwood with anything in my.
0: Right.
2: Yep.
0: Yeah. I mean, everything has its limitations, right? Mm-hmm. What about a truck? If somebody needs a truck?
1: Not currently. I don't know how I'd get that down the stairs.
2: Yeah.
1: But that's something that we could potentially think about in the future with a different space.
0: Mm-hmm.
1: Again, I think that would change.
0: You know, I'm thinking about myself that, you know, yesterday my daughters and I, we did a lot of yard work. We finally took the furniture, the summer furniture out of the basement and put it in the backyard, which takes forever. You know, just think, so my old table broke. It was a glass one and it broke. Geez. When we were putting it away last year. So I knew that this year I needed to buy a new table. thank God that it fit in my daughter's car, but had it not, right, we would have had to either look for somebody to borrow a truck or rent a truck or something like that. So that's why I mentioned the truck.
2: Yeah, no, that's a really good idea. So one of the things we do have is we launched in November a mobile version of the tool shed called Tool Shed on Wheels.
0: Okay.
2: But I'll let you talk.
0: Yeah, let's talk about that. How does that work?
1: Yeah. I mean, so it's not delivery. I want to make that clear.
2: Yeah.
1: We cannot deliver anything as
0: right.
1: of yet.
0: Yeah.
1: Certainly, again, I think the sky's the limit with the things we can do if we just kind of work it out.
0: Yeah,
1: you know,
0: yeah.
1: We're just not at that stage yet. But in November,
2: yep.
1: we went live with the mobile version. And essentially, it just brings kind of to Mike's point about like our history being very, you know, regional in the city. It's about taking the program and getting it elsewhere, right? So now on a weekly schedule from Monday to Thursday, we'll have this smaller, you know, version of the inventory and the ability to take things from our brick and mortar, load it up on the truck by request, et cetera.
0: Right.
1: We'll be at four different rec centers on a weekly regular basis.
2: Yep.
0: And so city rec centers.
2: Yep.
1: Yes.
0: And which ones are those? Do you know ones they are?
1: I always struggle with this, even though I'm the one who decided this.
0: There's quite a few of them, but yeah.
1: So on Mondays, we are at the Thomas Ryan Center in Beechwood.
0: Okay.
1: Tuesday at the Edgerton R Center. Wednesday at the David Gantz Center. And then Thursday, the Willie...
0: Willie Lightfoot.
1: Yeah.
0: Okay.
1: So
2: from three to six.
0: That's kind of the four quadrants.
2: Yep.
0: So every day of the week from Monday to...
2: Thursday.
0: You are at a different rec center with the mobile shed.
2: Yep, from 3 to 6.
0: From 3 to 6.
1: So it all works the same way. Your membership is good for anywhere.
0: Okay.
1: You know, it doesn't matter what stop or if you come
0: in. Yeah, because you might need something on Tuesday, but you live in the Thursday area.
1: Right.
0: So you could go to the Tuesday place and not have to wait till Thursday.
2: Yep.
1: Yeah.
2: Or come to the brick and mortar.
0: Right.
2: But yeah, you know, and Tara, she is our mobile unit coordinator. She started with us in November. She's awesome. And
0: how does this mobile unit look? What does it look like? Is it like a big, big van or what does it look like?
1: Yep. Yeah, what is it? Chevy?
2: It's a Ford Transit, 17 feet long, 9 foot high.
0: Wow.
2: So it's legit, you know? Van Bortle, we purchased it through them. When we were trying to look for this, we were kind of looking at like a normal box truck or UPS or something because I knew I wanted something with shelves.
0: Right.
2: And there was kind of like, oh, man. We're going to have to buy this and purchase that and then take it to a third party.
0: Yeah.
2: And so we went to Van Bortle to look at their fleet. And the gentleman who oversees it, Josh, was like, have you seen our road van? And we're like, no. And so he showed it to us. And it's basically if you are a customer of Van Bortle and your car breaks down, they'll drive out there and fix it for you.
0: Yeah.
2: And it was exactly what we wanted.
0: Oh.
2: And so we got to have a professionally made vehicle with the configuration that Van Bortle uses.
0: Mm-hmm.
2: So it really saved us time and hassle. And then there wasn't a third party build out. It was all built from scratch when we ordered it. So that was really cool.
0: Wow. You know, I'm thinking, you know, just a lot of small businesses and people of that nature, right, that may need to do some work or something of that nature. I know a lot of people, because I'm also from the early childhood world. I, you know, was a director at Ibero for our child care center for over 20 years. I worked in ABC Head Start for 17. So my whole life has been in early child. So I know a lot of people that have child care centers or home child care that are wanting to expand, you know, and do some work in their house to make it more, you know, feasible for the children. You know, this is like ideal. Like you don't got to spend all this money and, you know, just become a member and then you can use it whenever you want. That is really pretty cool.
1: That is probably the most common thing I hear, especially people who have just moved to the city the first time, getting mm-hmm. their fixer-uppers, like you had said earlier.
0: Yeah.
1: I may only see them for 2 years, and then eventually they've accumulated what they need on their own, and I never see them again.
0: Yeah, But, you know, that's
1: in the meantime, in the meantime, we've saved people over 800,000 bucks. Like,
0: yeah, I can imagine.
1: And it really does add up. I'm a renter, and I've saved myself $350.
0: Yeah,
1: $500, something like that.
0: Yeah.
1: You know, you don't think about it until
0: And I'm just thinking about things that I've done in my home where we've had to rent something, you know, from one of the local, you know, places, you know, and it's cost a lot.
2: Yeah, it's like $50 for 2 hours.
0: For 2 hours. Where here you pay 25 and you can borrow this and, you know, that's another thing. How long can people borrow things? Like, you know, obviously they have to take things back, but if they're working on something and you know, you have an idea of what the work that they're doing, that it's going to be more than maybe a week, you know, could they do that?
1: You know, so you have your first week, you can renew most things for a second week. And again, if you know, people have full-time jobs, they're probably doing this work around that.
0: You're right.
1: Getting their kids to school, events, you know, all that
0: stuff. Or several weekends.
1: Right. So I will work with people, you know, on a case-by-case basis. If it's something, especially like remodels, I kind of understand you're going to need this for a while.
0: Yeah.
1: If it's a lawnmower or a weed whacker, I'm going to ask that you bring it back within a week.
0: Yeah.
1: Because why don't you, you know, you don't need it for too long.
0: Yeah, right. It's not going to take you 2 weeks to cut your grass.
1: Yeah. Unlike a library, books generally kind of operate the same way.
0: Right.
1: But, you know, you might need, I don't know, The Odyssey longer than you need.
2: It takes me 2 weeks to read Dr. Seuss. Leave me alone.
1: But yeah, so it's really about the logic of whatever they're taking out. But again, if someone hits 2 weeks, and they can just call me up.
2: Yeah.
1: You know, I'll work with everyone. I just, as long as it comes back and no one's like maybe waiting for it.
0: Yeah.
2: Yep.
0: Now, is there like an application that people have to fill out? Is there a waiver? Like, because, you know, I mean, once they take it, I guess they're liable on their own, but you know, is there an application, something that they have to fill out that they kind of promise to, like, what does that look like?
1: So we have two waivers. One is just kind of, I always say it's like the rules, and this is the don't hurt yourself clause.
0: Right.
1: We can try and give people a bit of a general advice, you know, about safety, things like that, how to use things. But again, like I said, I was a contractor, but I did not do everything. So if someone comes in and asks something that I don't really know from my background, YouTube, Google's your friend, you know, et cetera. Mm-hmm. But we, depending on what they're taking out, I'll try and give people a little bit of safety advice.
2: Yep.
1: And some people are more comfortable with some things versus others. You know, if you never used like a nail gun before, I might send you out with a battery one first because it's a little bit easier to manage.
0: Yeah,
1: you know, I'm not going to send you out with, you know, a compressor. Yeah. It really depends on someone's comfort level.
2: And we have a group, a great set of volunteers that, you know, come to the shed regularly. And a lot of them have more knowledge and experience than Nick or I. So we'll be like, I don't know what this is. You know, Alan, can you come help with this? You know, whatever.
1: Yeah. It's like having 50 dads at once is what I always say. Like, I'm always learning stuff from these guys.
0: Yeah.
1: But like having 50 dads, sometimes they all have a different answer for you, too.
0: Well, so there's usually 50 ways to do the same thing.
2: Yep.
1: Right. So depending what day of the week you come in, you might hear something a little bit different.
0: Yeah. So if someone doesn't know how to operate a certain type of equipment, there's going to be, from those 50 dads, somebody's going to be able to give them advice as to how to use it.
2: Yep.
0: Yeah.
1: And again, because we only have electric stuff, I mean, the safety isn't all that dangerous. There isn't really anything I have that's incredibly dangerous.
0: Yeah.
1: But if something, there's kind of like an asterisk on something where like, this person should know this. Have you ever used a chainsaw before? Let me show you how to put the blade back on.
0: Yeah.
1: The right way.
2: Yeah.
0: The right way. Like
1: it's a case by case basis, but even with over 1,000 members, I know most of the people well enough to know, like, do you know what you're doing? I trust this person. Yep. You know.
0: Well, I'm also thinking you're not going to go buy a chainsaw or anything like that you really don't know how to use, right?
2: Right.
0: You're going to have somewhat of knowledge before you, because I wouldn't, right? I don't have that knowledge. I'm not going to grab a chainsaw and try to use it if I've never used one before. Mm-hmm. You know what I mean? So hopefully people do have some knowledge already when they go there. Do you find females to use your shed a lot?
1: We are, I believe, our membership is a majority female.
0: Get out.
2: Yeah, it's pretty awesome. Yeah,
0: that is pretty cool.
2: Yeah, it's slightly over 50% or something like that. Yeah,
1: it's like 55, yeah. 7%.
2: Yeah, so our members, like we said, it's open to all nine counties. Mm-hmm. So we have 54 zip codes and 5 counties represented so far.
0: Wow.
2: Yeah, so it's a wide kaleidoscope of
0: individuals. What are these women doing? Like, what are they making? Well, I'm curious.
2: Burying their husbands?
1: There is a kind
0: of, yeah. And lots of shovels.
2: Yeah. Like I said, cement mixer.
1: And a tarp.
2: Yep, new patio.
0: God, no.
1: No.
0: I didn't hear that.
1: The caveat is that, you know, just because a woman signs up, that doesn't mean the household isn't using it. It's hard to necessarily
0: know.
2: Right.
1: A lot of the members.
0: Because she may be like the one, no, this is what happened. This is why you have so many females. I'm going to tell you right now. There's no excuse for you not doing this honeydew list that I have for you.
2: Yeah, yeah.
0: Because I have all the tools for you to do it.
2: Yeah, that's true.
0: That's what happened.
2: Yeah.
1: There is a mix of that, and also I don't want him buying anything else.
0: Oh, so yeah. That's true, too. Because I know boys like big toys.
2: Yep.
0: You know, and a lot of times they just want it just to have it, just to say, I have this and that, this and that. And I know a few like that. So yeah, I understand that part, too.
1: And I will say, joking aside, what I realized really quickly on when we started restarted this program is, it reminded me very much of when I was a contractor, mm-hmm. and I would give quotes out to people. And a lot of times it would be older single women at home who just needed to get their code enforcement, you know, mm-hmm. in check.
0: Mm-hmm.
1: And unfortunately, it is a luxury service, like landscaping, hardscaping.
0: Yeah.
1: So I would quote to these people who just need the bare minimum done, but in order for the job to be worth it for the company, the quotes that they would see, they're like, are you kidding me?
0: Right.
1: And fair enough. That's actually why I stopped doing it, because I just didn't feel good about it anymore. Mm, but the numbers are the numbers.
0: Yeah, yeah.
1: What I found really quickly is those people now have means to do it themselves much more cheaply.
0: Yeah.
1: You know, they don't need the luxury. They can, I don't want to overuse the word empowering, I guess, but mm-hmm. the number of women probably over the age of like 65 who come in, and I've seen them go from, I don't know if I can handle this, too. They go and just take it off the shelf and walk out, you know?
2: Yeah.
1: It really is, once they realize, oh, I can do this.
2: Yeah.
1: They never look back.
0: I mean, I always loved construction and you know, making things with wood. I never really learned how to do it, but I was always fascinated by it. And, you know, I was married to someone who was the jack of all trades, and he knew a little bit of everything. And I would always watch him, you know, build things and make things. And I was always fascinated. I always wanted to learn how to use all those tools, you know?
2: Yeah.
0: Because it's just, and I always have great ideas in my head about making stuff, and I can look at something and say, ooh, I can make this out of that,
2: mm-hmm.
0: you know, type of thing. But I just didn't know how to. So if someone wanted to learn, do you guys offer workshops? Do you offer some of the, you know, do-it-yourself type of projects and things that people can, is that something that you offer?
1: Yeah. We don't necessarily have regular ones on a schedule. We kind of do it a little bit as they come.
0: Okay.
1: But we've done a lot of the, like, 101 style workshops, like introductions to electrical, plumbing.
0: Mm-hmm.
1: I personally actually do ours on hardscaping, which is like patios, tile patios, things like that.
0: Nice.
1: So we'll give people a general idea, but the truth is you don't necessarily have to go to a workshop.
0: Mm.
1: If you just come in when we're open, you don't even have to be a member if you want to ask a question. I don't care.
2: Mm-hmm.
1: You know, there are kind of just open consultation hours whenever we are open.
2: Mm. Yep.
1: So, but we do like to do some of the workshops. I'll let Mike talk a little bit more about the non-tool sheddy ones, because those always come to me by surprise, because I wasn't part of planning.
2: Yeah. So, you know, community is very important to us. And so I believe that mental health is another tool in the tool belt. And so we do intro to yoga classes, not intro, but we do a quarterly yoga class. We partner with True Yoga, and we do yoga in a park, and Boulder Coffee comes in. So there's free coffee and donuts afterwards.
0: Wow.
2: We've done intro to collaging, intro to junk journaling. We've done Kiki, who is our development manager.
0: Mm-hmm.
2: She's fully blind. And so she teaches a class called Feeling Your Way, and it's gardening with sight impairment. Or you can have, you know, typical vision or whatever.
0: Right.
2: And I've learned tons of stuff from Kiki, you know, on this. And we teach those classes, you know, just anything under the sun. And it's, we do it because, you know, I read a study. I think it was last May, so it was been a year, but it was like 51% of people are lonely right now, you know? Yeah. And so I was like, all right, let's start doing these classes, right? Because, you know, someone sitting by themselves alone ain't doing themselves any favor.
0: Right.
2: So by coming in and feeling like they're safe, that they're accepted, that's important to us.
0: Yeah.
2: But yeah, we offer usually, I'd say, 1 to 3 community classes. And again, you can see all of these on our website. There's a little events tab up top.
0: Yeah.
2: But yeah, they're all free. You don't have to be a Toolshed member at all.
0: Okay.
2: We've had people from Phelps have come and attended several of our classes. So it's very humbling and very gratifying.
0: Wow. Wow. I mean, that's like beyond the shed thing, right?
2: Yep.
0: That's way beyond that, but it's also very thoughtful.
2: Yep.
0: And you're right. There is a lot of lonely people. I think after COVID even more.
2: Yeah. Oh yeah.
0: Like that. I don't know what happened with COVID that caused such,
2: it broke us.
0: Yeah, it did. It did break us. Yeah. It did break us. I mean, you know, some people were able to surpass it and really strive from it, right? And then others just got stuck and that's where they stayed.
2: Yep.
0: And it's really sad. But, you know, it's just amazing that you guys are thinking way outside of the box. You know, what can we do for, first of all, that you're putting community first. And I love that.
2: Yeah, thank you.
0: Right? Because that's the type of person that I am. I think I'm involved in way too many things just because I love my community and I want my community to do better. Right? And so I'm always the one fighting and battling things and keeping things in the forefront. But, you know, to be that thoughtful and have things and that are free, that are absolutely free to folks, you know, because that's somebody's time and energy and maybe even materials, right?
2: Yep.
0: Depending on what you're doing.
2: And we usually pay for all that. Every class that we've done, we've done, I think, about 180 classes now in the last 4 years. We have not charged a single cent. And that is my continued intent.
0: Yeah.
2: You know, fine. Yeah. I'll get grant funding. I'll go on the street and dance for money. So no one has to pay, but I want people to just be able to come in, have fun, go about their day.
0: Yeah. Yeah. Perfect. You know, I'm thinking about like so many things are coming through my head, you know, when it comes to the shed and the, you know, the ability to borrow things to do projects. And I'm thinking about like we've had a couple of youth groups that have had great ideas, right? And then when it comes to actually doing
2: executing
0: things, it's been hard. I'm even thinking about even when I was at the childcare center, you know, even like those United Day ways, you know, they come and help you but you don't have everything that you need to make it happen. Like that would be a great opportunity to get what you need, you know, as far as tools and things like that. Cause they'll send the people, but you got to get your own stuff to
2: and that's happened actually.
0: Pretty
1: much every day of caring is my Black Friday.
0: I can imagine. Cause you know, if they don't have something, you know, they can go there and grab it. You know, it's funny because close to here, to the radio station, there's a big blue building at the end of the street where I live at, which is Scranton Street.
2: Mm-hmm.
0: And they have a location there. And I don't know if you guys are aware of this, but they have a location there that you can also go and make things.
2: Oh, makerspace kind of thing?
0: Yeah, makerspace, right. So this kind of reminds me of that, right? You become a member and then you can go in there and use the stuff. But in this case, you could just bring the stuff. Like there, you have to go there and make stuff.
2: Right.
0: But here, you could borrow the stuff and make it at home.
2: Yep.
0: Which is, I think it's a little, you know, more feasible for folks, right? Because, you know, you may not be able to make something there. You want to make it at home for whatever reason. But that kind of reminds me of that space because I didn't know about that space either until I moved on Scranton Street. And was curious about what's in that blue big building. There's a lot of stuff in there, but that's one of those things. And you become a member as well, and they have some really cool stuff in there too that you can't take home
2: because
0: it's big machinery, like really big stuff. So, you know, a combination of those two things would be great, right, for someone that wants to be making stuff all the time. But, you know, I'm just thinking about, like, you know, we've had people that have wanted to make, like, little, you know, little houses for books in different neighborhoods, you know, and how do we make that? You know, now you have a place that you could go and borrow, you know, the tools to be able to make that kind of stuff. So little projects like that sometimes holds people back, right, from doing great things in their community because they don't have the tools to be able to do it.
2: Yep.
0: You know, what else is the coalition doing other than, you know, the shed and these workshops? Like, what other things are you guys offering in the community that people should know about?
2: You want to talk about the personal care bags?
1: Go for it.
2: So one of the things that we do annually is we purchase supplies. And we, you know, shampoo, toothpaste, yeah. stuff like that. Yeah. And we assemble them. And normally, we create 350 a year mm-hmm. of these personal care bags. And then we disseminate them to agencies that work directly with the houseless population. Mm-hmm. I'm a very big believer in collaboration. Mm-hmm. And I don't believe in ego and reinventing the
0: wheel.
2: You
0: don't have to be the ones giving them out.
2: Correct. You know? And well, and if the wheel's already there, I don't need to recreate a program if someone else is there.
0: Work smarter, not harder.
2: Yeah, exactly. And it's so humbling to work with mm-hmm. these different agencies. Yeah. So we did that. We got a grant or a very humbling donation this mm-hmm. year. And now we're doing 350 a quarter.
0: Oh, wow.
2: And then we also are assembling menstrual care bags as well that are separate, you know. Yeah. So we do that. We just had our biggest event of the year. It was our 6th annual Ladybug Day. Mm. And it's open to the community at Widewater Gardens. We act as fiduciary for a bunch of different community organizations. Mm-hmm. We're at 24 or 25, I believe.
0: Yeah.
2: And so we had about 500 people show up. We had 30 vendors, all local. Mm-hmm. And then we had food truck there. We gave away ice cream. We gave away like treats. And there's all these activities for the kids. We do a parade. We release ladybugs. There's stories. And it's all free. Mm-hmm. You know, if you want to buy something from the vendors, that costs money.
0: Right.
2: But again, we try
0: but
2: to.
0: The event itself is free.
2: Yep, it's completely free. Mm-hmm. And all the kids' activities are free.
0: Nice.
2: And it's very gratifying to get the feedback from the community because, you know, they're like, this kind of thing doesn't exist.
0: Yeah.
2: And they really appreciate that it's child-focused. Mm-hmm. So the activities are stuff that kids can do, and it's not like the parents are like, well, now I have to finish this.
0: Yeah,
2: or
0: yeah.
2: Whatever. Yeah. So let's see. Other things that we do is we work with the youth. So we hire several kids from East High School every year, mm-hmm. and they get to work at the tool shed. They have to put up with us, mm-hmm. You know, but they get real experience in community engagement, you know, inventory management, you know, customer service.
0: Right, right.
2: And then Tara is working with the R centers where youth at those R centers can now volunteer with her because a lot of parents or a lot of kids have the same challenges that their parents have, right? So there's transportation hurdles,
0: right,
2: or time hurdles. So by the time they get picked up from the R center, go home, have dinner, do homework, have family time, they can't go do their volunteer hours or whatever, you know, for sports or church or whatever.
0: Right.
2: Well, now they can do that at the R center by hanging out with Tara.
0: Yeah, yeah.
2: You know, so it, you know, those are just a few of the things that we engage in. Nick participates every year in the Place and Time Count as part of our advocacy for anti-poverty initiatives, you know. So I can't stay up that late, but he's awesome and can.
1: Point in time.
2: Yeah, point in time. Sorry.
0: Yeah. So I like the idea of the youth just getting to know the tools, right? The names of the tools and what they're used for and that type of thing. Yep. You know, also, you know, today, you know, having a trade of some sort is so important. You know, I got to go back to my ex-husband because he was a trade of jack of all trades. He knew a little bit of everything, electricity, plumbing, this, that, the other. You know, and obviously we had girls and they weren't interested in that kind of stuff, but I wish they would have been because they would have been very helpful today.
2: Yeah.
0: You know, just knowing how to use a hammer, how to use, you know, this, that, the other that most kids don't. I mean, it's really interesting because, you know, I've spoken to some youth and they don't know what this tool is or what it's for or whatever, you know, and I think those are really skills that need to happen. I know you're working, you said with, what was the school?
2: East High,
0: you know, any opportunities of opening that up to other schools where other students may have an opportunity to be able to.
2: Yeah, absolutely. With you guys? You know, it's just one getting introduced to someone there.
0: Yeah.
2: We have a partnership with Rochester Works, so that's how we're able to fund, you know, hiring these youth. I mean, we're looking at potentially a new space just because we're growing, so that would open up more opportunities there. But And then also, you know, working with Tara on the truck. Yeah. So,
0: yeah.
1: And summer of opportunity, those kids can be from anywhere as well.
0: Yeah, exactly. I'm assuming. So, like, let's say if a school wanted just to introduce the students to the shed, to this idea, right? Because now you got kids going home and talking about this stuff, right? You know, is that something that you could do like a field trip?
2: Oh, yeah, that'd be cool.
0: That's what I'm... Those are the things that I'm thinking about, you know, not necessarily hiring them, but just introducing them to the different types of tools, you know, how they're used, how the shed actually works, you know, how people in the community can be involved, that type of thing.
2: Yeah. One of the other things, there's a program out there called Camp Hard Hat, and we sponsor 5 youth every year. So it's about $100 a youth, but they get to go for free for a week and get introduced to construction and all that. So that's another way we collaborate and help, you know, so.
0: Yeah. I think the youth part, like, I think this has like really good bones to really involve the youth.
2: Thank you.
0: In different things, you know, even if it's just introducing them to the tools and knowing what those tools are, right? And how they're used. Because I don't feel that kids get enough of that.
2: No.
0: You know, unless your dad is like a super, you know, construction person or has a company or something, you probably will not be introduced to these.
2: No. Yeah, definitely.
0: You know, that type of stuff. Yeah.
1: Last fall, we did a garden cleanup, and there was a 22-year-old college kid who used a pitchfork as a rake for leaves.
0: Because he didn't know.
1: I was alarmed. I'm like, that's not how that works.
0: This is what I'm saying. Like, they don't know. Yeah. I'm telling you. Like, with my granddaughter yesterday, when we were, you know, obviously she knows enough because we've introduced her enough. But I'm sure that some of her friends don't, right? They don't know how to use a blower or the scissors for the hedges and stuff like that, which she ended up having me buy some new ones because mines were a little rusty. She was like, you need some new ones. So we did go and buy some new ones for her to use. But, you know, most kids are not introduced into these things. You know, I want to take a few moments to translate. I'm going to summarize what we've talked about and translate it into Spanish because, you know, we've spoken English the whole time.
2: Yeah.
0: And I really want the community to know
2: a little bit about
0: this. 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
0: 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I was just saying, $25 yep. to me is way worth it, right?
2: Yep.
0: It's really way worth it. You know, anything else that you guys think that we haven't touched, that I haven't asked you, that you feel you need to share with us? We still have a little more time, so I don't know if you want to share anything else that that you guys are doing as the coalition or as yep. the shed or anything like that.
1: Yeah. One thing I would mention kind of on the line of workshops is we also do something called the Repair Crew, fourth Wednesday of every month from 5 to 7 at the tool shed. It's a repair cafe. You know, if you're familiar with that concept, you have a broken lamp, you can bring it in. We'll try and fix it for you for free.
2: For free.
0: What?
2: Yeah. Yep.
1: And again, you don't have to be a member to do this, you know.
0: Wow.
1: It's in-house. If we can fix it, we'll try. If it needs a part, we'll try and find the part for you. If you just purchase it and bring it to us, we'll finish that up.
0: You know how many times that's happened to me? Yeah. I've thrown something out because I can't figure it out. I'm like, you know what? I'm just going to throw it out.
2: We've now held 20 repair crew days. The savings are about $6,500, if I remember your stats.
1: That I have no idea.
2: Yeah.
1: somewhere in that ballpark, we have served over 100 people so far.
2: On it. Yeah. I mean, you know, one, if anyone wants to volunteer, we love volunteers.
0: If you know how to fix something and you want to volunteer.
2: Yeah, absolutely. Or if you want to teach a class, you know, like that, we're always happy to have people come in and do that, you know, kind of stuff.
0: Yeah.
2: You know, in terms of the coalition, other things that we do, like I said, we support small businesses. Mm-hmm. So we have what's called the street liaison contract to the city. Mm-hmm. My small business liaison, Alyssa, she supports 4 identified corridors in the Northwest and 4 corridors in the Southeast.
0: Wow.
2: So again, we, like I said, we started in the Southeast, but we've continued to grow and we're, you know, our footprint's increasing.
0: And what does she do exactly with the business?
2: Yeah. So a perfect example is Jordan River on Monroe Avenue just opened up, but they had no idea about like what a ribbon cutting is, how to do one, pricing. We found out that they didn't even have wholesaler. They were purchasing stuff at retail.
0: Oh, wow.
2: And so Alyssa went in and helped, like, here's who you're going to contact. She lets them know what grants the city offers, you know, and helps you go through that process.
0: Yeah.
2: She also attends all the merchant association meetings. So if you're a business, she introduces you to the merchant association. We do a lot of clean sweeps as well. We love picking up trash in our city, just because, again, like those simple moments of beautification and showing pride in your area is important.
0: Yeah.
2: Yeah, you can find all the stuff that we do at our other website, which is seekrochester.org.
0: And the reason why I asked that is because, you know, my other hat is that I'm the legislative aide for Miguel Melendez.
2: Yeah.
0: And so I, you know, I've sat in some of the meetings with the neighborhood, you know, coalitions or associations or business associations and things like that. You know, and I always would ask Miguel, you know, why is it that the other side of the city always looks so much better?
2: Mm-hmm.
0: You know, and it's probably because of resources like that,
2: right,
0: that people have that can really guide people into not just the, and to me the beautification is huge, right? To me, you start there and then everything else will fall in place, you know, because when things look beautiful and clean and tidy and, you know, and people taking pride in it,
2: yep.
0: you know, it really makes a big difference, right? Because yep. even if you're a messy person, you're going to be like, I can't do that here.
2: Right, right.
0: Because they're not going to tolerate it, you know, type of thing. You know, so that's really great to know that you guys are also helping with that yep. type of initiative.
2: Yep.
0: Because that's important.
2: Yep.
0: You know, and someone opening a new business or trying to, you know, do something in a community, they need to know those things, yep. right? Who to go to, who can help them, that type of stuff. That's yeah. really cool.
2: Yeah, and, you know, even if it's not something part of the corridors that we are on, you can reach out to us, and Alyssa can then be that contact
0: yeah.
2: To introduce you to maybe the liaison for that quadrant.
0: Mm-hmm.
2: Or, you know, like, we always joke, but we're kind of the we network a mm-hmm. lot, you know, yeah. and that's kind of the nonprofit we are, you know.
0: And I love that. And nonprofits should network because yep. you can't do it all on your
2: yep,
0: own.
2: Absolutely.
0: You know? You gotta get help from other people. And I love the fact that you guys are not territorial, right? Mm-mm. And then, like, no, let's help everybody. This is for everyone type of mentality. I love that.
2: Yeah.
0: I love that from you guys. Yeah, that's pretty cool. Anything mm-hmm. else? Can you just tell us your website again, how people can
2: sure.
0: get a hold of you, where you're located? That type of thing.
2: Sure. Our website, there's two of them, but the most important one I'm going to say is the Toolshed for this mm-hmm. purpose, which is seactoolshed.org. And then our other website is seacrochester.org, and that's like the main hub. You can reach us. Our phone number is 585-271-TOOL. So you can call Nick, and he will answer the phone, answer all your questions. My email address is mike@seacrochester.org. Nick's is the same, just his name
0: right.
2: N-I-K, N-I-C-K. He's now Nike, Nick. So, yeah, N-I-C-K@seacrochester.org. But yeah, we're happy to connect with anybody yeah. that needs help or yeah. wants to know more about our programs. Yeah.
0: Can you repeat the phone number one more time?
2: Sure, 585-271-TOOL.
0: Okay, and that's easy, right?
2: Yep.
0: Tool. Yeah, cool.
2: I was so happy I could get that.
0: Yeah.
1: But not my name. Not my first name.
2: So. Oh, shush, Gerald.
0: Oh, my God, you guys are too funny. Guys, I am so happy that we had you here today. I'm so glad that we're able to share this with our community.
2: Thank you.
0: And I'm hoping that you guys, your membership grows as a result
2: yeah, please.
0: Of this, right? It's really, really cool. Again, I didn't know about this program, and I felt that it was important to bring this to our community. You know, I like to end the show by asking if there's a phrase or a saying that you grew up with that still resonates with you today, and I don't know if you both have one.
2: Well, do you...
1: I have something, but why don't you go first?
2: Sure. The thing that gets me going every day is that a simple act of kindness can have a profound impact on a person's mm-hmm. life. Mm-hmm. And in that can be waving yeah. at them, opening the door and holding it. Like sometimes you just see that smile yeah. that you get. So that's how I try to live my life.
0: Yeah. Cool. Cool. And obviously your programs, all of your programs speaks to that.
2: Thank
0: right?
2: you.
0: Yeah. Mm. What about you, Nick?
1: Yeah, it's not something that I grew up with, but mm-hmm. I have it here on my, where's my camera?
0: On your arm?
1: I have
0: okay.
1: it on my arm. Yes. So it's not something I grew up with, but it's something that I found very yeah. powerful. Tell him I love him more than anything he could ever do wrong.
0: Mm.
1: And
2: oh,
1: this
2: sweet.
1: Is something, so, because mm-hmm. we're Star Wars nerds, he knows what this is from. It's mm-hmm. from Andor, which is a show that we both really loved.
2: Yep.
0: Mm-hmm.
1: But that line, in context, doesn't matter so much about the show, really.
0: Yeah.
1: But I think the most important reason I do what I do now and started with Seek, it was kind of a big career shift. I had done many different things over the previous yeah. years. I did yeah. not expect to end up here. And as I believe I mentioned in our meeting a few months ago with Miguel,
0: mm-hmm.
1: I had a certain rough start to things mm-hmm. as an adult.
0: Yeah, yeah.
1: And this always reminds me to forgive yourself.
0: Yeah.
1: Because
0: yeah.
1: sometimes we are the hardest on ourselves.
0: Yeah, we're harder on ourselves. Yeah. Yeah.
2: I'll never forgive you.
1: I know. Yeah, but it's always, there's always a chance to do something better.
0: Yeah, absolutely. Absolutely. I love both of those. Thank yeah. you.
2: Well, thank you so much.
0: Yeah, thank you for being with us. Gracias a todos por acompañarnos en esta mañana. 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

A Minute for Children is supported by the Greater Rochester Health Foundation and Ibero Early Childhood Services. Most children don't learn to use the bathroom until the age of 18 months to 2 years old. Before you start toilet training, ask yourself, can my child pull up and down their pants? Can they follow simple directions? Can they stay dry for at least 2 hours? And can they sit on the toilet and are not afraid of it? If you answered yes to these questions, your child might be ready. Start taking your child with you when you use the bathroom and model for them. Expect setbacks, but continue to be patient. Never shame or scold your child that has an accident. Just encourage them to do better next time. If your child loses interest, stop and try again in a few weeks. The special secret to toilet training is patience and lots of encouragement for his or her efforts.

0: baby. Mine's pretty, mine's dirty. Mamacita, I know you miss me.
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Children under the age of 5 are more twice as likely to die in a fire than older children and adults. Playing with matches is the leading cause of home fires. Teach children that matches and lighters are tools for adults only. There are 4 important things you can do to prevent fires and to respond if there is a fire. Ensure that smoke alarms and fire extinguishers are accessible and in working condition. Create and practice a fire emergency plan. Designate a meeting place outdoors where everyone can reunite should the group separate during evacuation. And hold fire drills monthly so that escape procedures become second nature to everyone in your home.

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